I know what my people are thinking tonight, as home through the shadows they wander. Everyone smiling in secret delight, they stare at the castle and ponder. Whenever the wind blows this way, you can almost hear everyone say,

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Yes, a warrior who's so calm in battle, even his armor doesn't rattle, faces a woman petrified with fright. Right,

Hello, I'm Terry Hughes, bringing you the Village Music Hour. We're going to open the Village Music Hour for today with the overture to Johann Strauss Jr.'s operetta, The Gypsy Baron.

Opening today's Village Music Hour, we heard the overture to the Gypsy Baron. The performance was by the London Symphony Orchestra, conducted by Charles McCarris. Leonard Cohen's career had reached a low point when he wrote Hallelujah in 1984. He'd been out of the spotlight for quite a time and several albums had been unsuccessful. When he submitted songs for a new album, the first track on side two passed virtually unnoticed by studio executives. It was released to near silence, but was picked up by Bob Dylan in 1988, yet it still failed to impress for a further 10 years. The rest is history.

the male vocal group Blake, consisting of three mates from primary school, sang Leonard Cohen's Hallelujah. The accompaniment was from the Royal Philharmonic Orchestra, conducted by Nick Ingman. The Northern Ireland composer Alexander Farris wrote this melody as the theme for the TV series Upstairs, Downstairs.

The ABC show band under Jeff Hales brought us the theme to Upstairs Downstairs. The German jazz composer, trumpeter and flugelhorn player Fred Rabold enjoys a large European following for his popular style of music.

The orchestra of Fred Rabold with the pan flute player Daniela De Santos brought us Fred's composition, The Rockies. It's unarguable, really, that the farmer and the cowman should be friends.

Brian, this here's a party. Sing it, Andrew.

from Maureen Lipman, Hugh Jackman, Jimmy Johnston, Vicky Simon and the London cast of Oklahoma. With the Royal National Theatre Orchestra under John Owen Edwards, we heard The Farmer and the Cowman. Frederica von Stade is bewitched, bothered and bewildered.

Frederica von Stader sang Bewitched, Bothered and Bewildered from Richard Rodgers' musical Pell Joey. The London Symphony Orchestra was conducted by John McGlynn. With Jerome Kern and Oscar Hammerstein II as its parents, Showboat was destined to be a great show.

Barbara Cook and John Wright sang The Beautiful You Are Love from Sherbert. From the archives, we have the French star Jeanne Aubert.

from Cole Porter's 1934 musical Anything Goes, Jean Aubert with the Palace Theatre Orchestra, conducted by Richard Russell Bennett, performed I Get a Kick Out of You. Here's the title song from the Richard Rodgers 1937 collaboration with Lawrence Hart, Babes in Arms.

0: Jack Cassidy with an orchestra and chorus conducted by Layman Engel performed Babes in Arms. In a classic New England clam bake, lobsters, clams, corn and potatoes are cooked in a rock-lined pit. Smoke and steam from hardwood coals and seaweed create much-loved, briny, sweet smoky flavours.
1: Don't know as I should have ate those last four dozen clams.

George Gershwin's Someone to Watch Over Me was performed by Dawn Upshaw with the Orchestra of St. Luke's, conducted by Eric Stern. In a period of homesickness, Ernesto Lecuona wrote Siboney as a tribute to Cuba, which he was seriously missing.

Placido Domingo sang Si Bonne, accompanied by the Royal Philharmonic Orchestra, conducted by Lee Holdridge. Now, we're going to conclude the Village Music Hour for today with the stunning third movement of Haydn's Trumpet Concerto in E-flat.

We concluded our program today with the third movement of Haydn's Trumpet Concerto in E-flat. It was performed by Geoffrey Payne and the Melbourne Symphony Orchestra, conducted by Mikael Halasch. You've been listening to the Village Music Hour. This is Terry Hughes inviting you to join us again, Monday to Friday, for further light classics, music from the shows and melodies in the Village Music Hour.

Hello, Ross Sadler. Welcome to this edition of the Bandstand Collection. I think we all get a rather special exhilaration when our plane takes off and gains altitude. So I thought that today we might have a program of gaining altitude, in which each piece represents something of an altitude higher than the previous one. And my program today is entitled Gaining Altitude. To people before the age of flight, the simplest way was to climb a tower. So let's begin with some pieces of tower music composed by the 17th century composer Johann Petzel, played for us by the Graham Ashton Brass Ensemble.

The other way you could gain altitude was through climbing. Mount Pilatus is a mountain massif overlooking Lucerne in central Switzerland. It's composed of several peaks, of which the highest is named Tomlischhorn, with an elevation of 2,128 meters. These facts weren't lost upon composer Gough Richards, who produced his Pilatus Mountain Air. The Cory Band is going to play it for us right now.

You're listening to the Bandstand Collection. Our program today is entitled Gaining Altitude. In each piece, we gain a little more altitude than the previous one. Whether you believe the Wright brothers or Richard Pierce was the first to fly, there's no doubt that the invention of aviation gave man a chance to emulate the birds. And during the later stages of World War I, this was put into military use, prompting Lloyd George to dub the primeval RAF the Cavalry of the Clouds. Kenneth J. Alford composed this march of the same name. Playing it, we have the band of the RAF College Cranwell.

It's time to meet a very talented young lady, Katrina Marcella. And what means of gaining altitude is she about to demonstrate? Well, a bird in the shape of a lark. Katrina Marcella is soloist with the Black Dyke Mills Band in Stephen Roberts' arrangement of The Traditional Lark in Clear Air.

All of this brings us to the highest we have time to go in this program. And we're going no further than the solar system for this, as we join the English brass consort in the conclusion of Jupiter, the Bringer of Jollity, from the Planets by that eminent composer, Gustav Holst.

the English Brass Consort brought to an end this edition of the Bandstand Collection with Jupiter, the Bringer of Jollity, from The Planets by Gustav Holst.

Raindrops on roses and whiskers on kittens, bright copper kettles and warm woolen mittens, brown paper packages tied up with strings.

the mass bands of the Life Guards, the Coldstream Guards, and the Scots Guards. And that was a medley of British Grenadiers and Highland Laddie. The conductor was Major R.A. Ridings. But not so this time, it's Major Peter Parks. And he conducts the John Foster Black Dyke Mills Band as they played the overture to the opera The Force of Destiny by Verdi. The arrangement by Frank Wright.

The Overture to the Opera The Force of Destiny by Verdi, arranged by Frank Wright and played by the John Foster Black Dyke Mills Band, conducted by Major Peter Parks. Italy has long been a land of great performing symphonic bands, and we turn now to an Italian composer about whom we know extremely little, apart from his name and his dates. His name was Davide Delle Chiese, and it lived from 1856 until 1938. This is his march called Inglesina, or Little English Girl.

an Italian march called Inglesina, or Little English Girl, composed by Cesi, and played there by the Eastman Wind Ensemble, conducted by Frederick Fennell. But now back to the Guards, and we have the Band of Her Majesty's Grenadier Guards, conducted by Captain Rodney Bashford. And they play the Entry of the Boyards by Halvorsen.

the entry of The Boyars by Halvorsen, and that was played by the band of the Grenadier Guards, conducted by Captain Rodney Bashford. Now, two by Sousa from the Boston Pops under John Williams, Washington Post, and Stars and Stripes Forever.

brass, winds and percussion of the Boston Pops, conducted by John Williams. And they played two marches by Sousa, Washington Post, and The Stars and Stripes Forever.

Now, when the movies first learned how to sing, all of the really good composers from all over the world came out to California to write for the movies. There was George Gershwin, Jerome Kern, Harold Arlen. Oh, so many. So it was sort of known as the gold rush in early Hollywood days for composers. And I had the great honor of singing a score in a movie that I did by the name of The Pirate. Mr. Cole Porter wrote a wonderful score. I'd like to sing a song from that. Take off my jacket here. It's too hot.

The sparkling little overture to the opera Donna Diana by Reznicek is seldom heard in the opera house because the opera itself has not stood the test of time and has all but been forgotten. The plot is rather conventional. The beautiful, though cool, Donna Diana is eventually won over by the clever and resourceful bullfighter, Don César, who of course uses all the romantic operatic tricks of the trade to achieve a happy end. But here's the lively beginning.

The overture to Donna Diana by Rosnachik was played by the Vienna Philharmonic Orchestra, conducted by Vili Boskovsky. Donna Diana was given its first performance in Prague a century ago, where Viennese-born Rosnachik was stationed, holding the rank of Imperial Austrian military bandleader. The premiere was a tremendous success, but it was short-lived, and today only the overture has survived. Soon after that first performance of Donna Diana, Rosnachik decided to abandon the comparative security of the Imperial Austrian Military Music Corps and devote himself to the world of opera. Over the next few years, Rosnachik began making a reputation for himself as an opera conductor in Zurich, Berlin, Weimar, and in Poland. He became chief conductor at Berlin's famous opera house, the Komische Oper, also professor of composition at the Berlin Conservatorium, and still managed to find time to be guest conductor at many of Europe's great opera houses. And so this Viennese composer, conductor, and director became the most important musical personality in Berlin, winning over his critics with a blend of Viennese charm and humour, and that special Viennese touch which always seems to surface in his compositions. We remain with the charm of Viennese music through the opera The Beggar Student by Karl Millecker. The plot of The Beggar Student is close to historical fact. It dealt with the Polish revolt against Duke Augustus the Strong of Saxony, who had invaded and occupied Poland. With the help of the Swedish king, Charles XII, the Polish nobility sent the usurper, Duke Augustus, packing and crowned their own monarch, Stanislaw I. The plot of The Beggar Student is set against this historical background and, not surprisingly, is patriotic in content. This is Simon's song from The Beggar Student. He sings about the melancholic beauty of the Polish countryside and the gentle loveliness of his very own Laura. The tenor is Nikolai Gedder.

Simon's romantic aria from the operetta The Beggar Student by Karl Millecke. Tenor Nikolai Gedder with the Graunke Symphony Orchestra, conducted by Franz Alles. At about the same time as The Beggar Student was playing to full houses throughout Europe and beyond, a young music student in Prague was dreaming of achieving fame and fortune as an opera composer. His name was Franz Lehár. For 2 years, he worked hard on what was to be his first great opera. But although the premiere could be described as a mild success, it was soon taken off, and Lehár was forced to sell almost everything he possessed to cover the expense of staging it. But then he travelled to Vienna and wrote popular waltzes, marches, and operettas that were to become world-famous, evergreens such as The Merry Widow and The Land of Smiles. The first march he composed in Vienna, his Opus 1, had the almost symbolic title, Here I Go.

The March, Here I Go, Opus 1 by Franz Lehár, was played by the Innsbruck Salon Quintet. Well, despite his fantastic success as a composer of ballroom dance music and operetta, Lehár never gave up his dream of composing opera. When he was 64, he set pen to paper for what was to be his last composition for the stage. In 1934, the grand opera Giuditta was given its first performance at the Imperial Opera House in Vienna. A critic described the opera as a serious, lyrical, dramatic piece without a happy ending, and Lehár dearly wanted it to be a success. It was not to be. Bitter at what he considered to be the lack of appreciation of audiences in general, and those of Vienna in particular, he refused to write for the musical stage again. Giuditta contains some memorable songs, and this is probably the most famous of them, My Lips Kiss With Such Passion. And the soprano is Ada Moser.

finer lip, and my lips are so hot to kiss. And that came from the opera Giuditta by Franz Lehár. We heard Eda Musa and the Munich Radio Orchestra and Concert Chorus, and they were conducted by Willy Boskovsky. The birthplace of the polka was Bohemia. At the end of the 1920s, Bohemian-born Jaromír Weinberger had made a name for himself as a conductor in Europe and USA. He also wrote the opera Schwander the Bagpiper, in which folk dance melodies and rhythms from his native Bohemia played a dominant role. In 1927, the story of the musician who defeated the devil with music was given its first performance in Prague, the city of Weinberger's birth. Here's the polka from Schwander, played by the Eastman Rochester Pops Orchestra under Frederick Fennell.

That was the polka from the opera Schwander the Bagpiper by Weinberger. And it was played by the Eastman Rochester Pops Orchestra, conducted by Frederick Fennell. It's followed by a good, old-fashioned, patriotic march by Johann Strauss the Younger. It was composed as a 21st birthday present to the young Austrian Emperor, Franz Josef I. His Majesty was most pleased, to the extent that henceforth Strauss was able to use the title Imperial Music Director of Court Balls and Musical Entertainments. The march soon became very popular in Vienna, so in a very short time everyone was pleased. The march bore as its title the imperial motto, Viribus Unitis, with united strength. And here's the Czechoslovak State Philharmonic Orchestra, conducted by Alfred Walter.

The March Viribus Unitis, with United Strength, composed by Johann Strauss the Younger and played by the Czechoslovak State Philharmonic Orchestra, conducted by Alfred Walter.

Johann Strauss the Elder began a whole new era in Viennese music with his waltzes. It was like a sandstorm in the desert, is how one contemporary described the audience reaction when the volatile conductor opened one of his dance concerts with a rousing melody, just like this one, the Entry Gallop, performed by the Berlin Symphony Orchestra, conducted by Robert Stolz.

The Entry Gallop by Johann Strauss the Elder. It was played by the Berlin Symphony Orchestra, conducted by Robert Stolz, who, it is said, prided himself and was duly noted for his ability to interpret Viennese music as it was meant to be played. Musically, his roots lay in the 19th century. He was elegant both in his conducting and his composing. Throughout his long life, from 1880 to 1975, he kept pace with the times, while always remaining in touch with the old sounds. Stolz himself composed witty and sentimental songs, lively music for the Vienna Ice Review and traditional operettas, dance music in both old Viennese and modern American rhythms, and on top of all that, a large body of film scores. One of his biggest successes was the film Two Hearts in Three-Quarter Time, which appeared in Berlin in 1930. Overnight, the title song was a tremendous hit, upon which the composer came up with the rather novel idea of turning the film into an operetta. Though the film had already been shown widely and was very popular, it was considered a very daring move on the part of Stolz. Widespread cynicism notwithstanding, he proceeded with his project. The operetta with the title The Lost Waltz was given its first performance in the Zurich Opera House in 1933 and proved to be an enormous success. And here's the very heart of the operetta, sung by Sylvia Gesty and Peter Schreier.

Two Hearts in Three-Quarter Time by Robert Stultz, and it was sung by Sylvia Gesty and Peter Schreier. After the premiere of one of Mozart's operas, its songs and melodies were hummed, sung, and whistled in the streets, just like pop songs of the day. That opera was The Magic Flute, which was first staged in a folk theatre, where comedies and farces were often performed. The theatre owner, Emanuel Schikaneder, was the work's author. In fine print, down at the bottom of the notes, were the words, "Herr Mozart, out of friendship to the author of this work, will conduct the orchestra himself." Schikaneder based the libretto of The Magic Flute on an old fairy tale, a mixture of mystical complexities and old Viennese magical farce, a work whose conflicting moods and characters only a genius like Mozart could transform into an immortal masterpiece. Barely 3 months after the first performance of Magic Flute, Mozart was dead. However, Schikaneder lived to conduct the 100th performance. He became a very wealthy man and had the Theater under Wien built, where the original theatre had stood. Theater under Wien was considered the most modern showplace of its time, and during Vienna's golden era of operetta, was the scene of many a spectacular premiere. Back in 1791, when The Magic Flute was first performed in the old theatre, Schikaneder himself had sung the delightful role of the birdcatcher Papageno, and now that honour goes to Peter Edelmann with the Southwest German Radio Orchestra.

The Birdcatcher's Song from Mozart's Magic Flute, with Peter Edelmann as Papageno. Next we have the music of the Schrammel brothers, Johann and Josef. These little-known siblings were highly qualified professional violinists, who counted many serious musicians among their admirers, including the great Johannes Brahms. No less qualified than the original Schrammels are the members of the modern Schrammel Quartet, formed to bring the Schrammels' music back to life in its original spirit and on original instruments. Here's the new Schrammel Quartet with Johann Schrammel's polka, Capricious.

the polka Capricious, composed by Johann Schrammel and played by the Schrammel Quartet. Brahms, a great admirer of the music of the Schrammels, had a deep bond of friendship with Johann Strauss the Younger, based on mutual affection and the highest professional esteem. Strauss deeply admired Brahms' masterful scores, while Brahms was delighted by the vitality of Strauss's waltzes, which incidentally he performed on the piano with brilliant technique. One of the loveliest waltzes, Zeit und Schlungenmillionen, opus 443, bears the personal dedication from Johann to Johannes. It's played by the Czechoslovakian State Philharmonic Orchestra, conducted by Alfred Walter.

There was Zeit und Schlangenmillionen, opus 443, by Johann Strauss the Younger, played by the Czechoslovakian State Philharmonic Orchestra, conducted by Alfred Walter. And when that waltz was first performed, Brahms, to whom it was dedicated, described himself as the most delighted and proud listener. Well, speaking of Brahms, here's one of his fire

Welcome to Jazz Tonight, a programme that can be heard every night here on MBS Lite from 10 until 12 midnight. I'm Mike

by one of the sax players in the Mace Francis Band. That's a smallish big band based, I think, still in Perth, led by composer, guitarist and trombonist Mace Francis. The piece is by the saxophonist Daniel Thorne, and he called it Never Ever.

Jazz Tonight opened with a piece by Daniel Thorne, Never Ever, played by the Mace Francis Band. And the solo trumpeter that featured throughout the piece was Callum Freire. We're going to have a number now that fits into the swing. And just a reminder, the swing and big band can be heard every Saturday morning on MBS Light between 9 and 12 midday. Here's a song co-written by the singer Greg Arthur and the pianist Michael Hope. It's More and More.

for sentimental reasons, was played by the Quintet of the Hot Club of France in a recording made in Paris in 1947 with Django Reinhardt and also Joseph Reinhardt, both on guitar, Joseph Reinhardt on rhythm guitar, with Hubert Rostand clarinet and Ladislav Chabnik, double bass, and André Jourdain was the drummer. Leading into that, we had More and More, a song co-written by Greg Arthur and Michael Hope. It was sung by Greg Arthur with Michael Hope piano, and they were joined by Craig Scott, double bass, James Waples, drums, and James Muller on guitar, with some strings thrown in for good measure. Here's just a simple clarinet, piano and drums. The tune is Dinah.

Dinah was played by the trio of Bill Paul. Sorry, let's start again. They were a trio. Ralph Sutton, piano, Kenny DeVerne, clarinet, and Bill Pullane, drums. We're going to go just a little bit bluesy for the next couple of tracks. Firstly, with Bonnie Jensen singing Ain't No Use, and then we'll have Canal Street Blues.

King Oliver's Canal Street Blues, was played by the Henry Red Allen Orchestra in a recording made in New York City back in 1960, Henry Red Allen being the trumpeter and leader of the group. And before that, we had the tune by Kirkland and Weichel, Ain't No Use, sung by Bonnie Jensen, and she was accompanied by a fairly large ensemble that included Alistair Spence on organ, Craig Walters sax, Fabian Avia drums and percussion, Jeremy Sawkins guitar, Jonathan Schwartz bass, and a few others. We're going to have a Louis Armstrong double, in a manner of speaking. Firstly, we'll have Kenny Ball and his Jasmine playing what they just list as a Satchmo medley. And then we'll have the man himself dreaming a little dream.

till sunbeams find you. 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But in your dreams, whatever they be,

Louis Armstrong in a recording made in Las Vegas back in 1968 with a quintet backing him, vocals and trumpet from Louis. I won't give you the details of the quintet. Before that, we had a medley of Mac the Knife, Someday You'll Be Sorry, When the Saints Go Marching In, and What a Wonderful World. That was played and sung by Kenny Ball and his Jazzmen. So we'll sort of reprise that last piece with What a Wonderful World. This is a quartet playing it of Richie Cole, the sax player, with Phil Wright, Clive Moorhead and Joe Delalande.

a local group with a little bit of US flavour. The American saxophonist Richie Cole, alto sax, and a little bit of vocals right at the end in what was a reprise to the song. The other main performers in that rendition of What a Wonderful World were Phil Wright, guitar, and I think there's a bit of bass playing as well. Clive Moorhead, the keyboard player, and Joe Delalande on drums, and some others mixed in there during the Grevillea Studios mix back in around about 2004. Here's Herbie Hancock's Tell Me a Bedtime Story.

Midnight Blue. Featured Kenny Burrell, and leading into that we had Tell Me a Bedtime Story, written by Herbie Hancock, who was playing electric piano on that particular track. And the ensemble backing or joining him included Johnny Coles on flugelhorn and Joe Henderson playing both flute and sax. To take us out of this first hour of Jazz Tonight, Shirley Horn.

Mischief was sung and played at the piano by Shirley Horne. She was accompanied by Buck Hill on tenor sax, with Charles Abel's bass and Steve Williams on drums. 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

Well, you needn't. By Thelonious Monk, who was played by the quartet of Miles Davis, trumpet, Horace Silver, piano, Percy Heath, bass, and Art Blakey, drums. Here's Jerry Mulligan and his quintet with the song for Johnny Hodges.

song for Johnny Hodges was played by Jerry Mulligan on baritone sax, with Lionel Hampton vibes, Hank Jones piano, Bucky Pizzarelli bass, and Grady Tate on drums. Here's Jeremy Davenport with Watch Out.

Jeremy Davenport's Watch Out. He was playing trumpet and doing the vocals with Peter Martin piano, Christopher Thomas bass, and Shannon Powell drums. His bass player Phil Stack's piece titled April to October.

Phil Stacks, April to October. It was played by him. He's a bass player with Barney McCall piano, Peter Zografakis guitar, and Andrew Gander on drums.

Gershwin's Embraceable You was played by a group that featured Coleman Hawkins on tenor sax, with the preceding number being Come Rain or Come Shine by Arlen and Mercer, and that was sung by Sarah Vaughan with a fairly large studio ensemble backing her. And speaking of Coleman Hawkins, when he was in the States, Europe just prior to the US joining World War II, he played with the likes of Django Reinhardt, and we heard from Django and the Quintet of the Hot Club of France in the first hour of this program tonight. Here's Puma's Last Django in Paris, and it's played by a guitar ensemble.

the US or American jazz guitarist Joe Puma, and his number Last Django in Paris was played by the two guitars of Bruce Clark and Steve McKenna, with Gary Costello bass and Larry Keane drums. Here's Helen Merrill.

Helen Merrill singing Beautiful Love, the Young King and various others tune. And she was accompanied by Richard Heyman and his orchestra. Next to an arrangement of the Duke Ellington and Billy Strayhorn number Sultry Sunset. The arrangement is by John Hall, who was a sax player, and Richard Rodney Bennett, who's the pianist in this on this particular track. And the John Hall band also includes a synthesizer. Details after we hear it.

Well, I mentioned that I'd give details of the band after the track finished, but I don't need to because the rest of the band weren't playing on that one. It was just the two of them. John Hall on soprano sax with Richard Rodney Bennett at the piano, and the tune, the Ellington and Strayhorn number, Sultry Sunset. Here's Michel Legrand's piece, Martina, and it's played by Bill Evans.

Michel Legrand's Martina was played by Bill Evans, piano, with Harold Land, tenor sax, Kenny Burrell, guitar, Ray Brown, bass, and Philly Joe Jones on drums. I'm going to leave you this evening with the, to the sounds of the Barrison Clifford number I Surrender Dear, and it's played by the quartet of Ben Webster on tenor, with Johnny Guarnieri, piano, Oscar Pettiford, bass, and David Booth, drums. I'm Mike Gravel. I'll be back with you in a week's time. And meanwhile, I hope you have a wonderful week.

Hello, Ross Sadler. Thanks for having joined us for this edition of Vienna and Beyond. I think we've all had the experience of being far away from home and reacting to the situation in one way or another. The subject has certainly not escaped the attention of composers, many of whom have been forced to spend lengthy periods away from home as part of their existence. So I have a program for you entitled A Long Way From Home. This was certainly the case with members of the Strauss family, despite the fact that all three brothers had a strong dislike of travel. In 1872, Johann Strauss II accepted an invitation to journey to America. Here he was to participate in a world peace jubilee, conducting an orchestra of gigantic proportions. Before returning to Europe, Johann braved the train journey from Boston to New York. His wife said that her husband would rather be killed outright than undertake another journey on an American railroad. Nevertheless, at the Academy of Music in New York, Johann Strauss II gave three concerts. For the last of these, on July the 12th, he composed his Manhattan Waltzes, a collage of several earlier compositions with a coda which quotes Stephen Foster's Old Folks at Home. To play it, we have the Bratislava Slovak Radio Symphony Orchestra under Jerome Cohen.

Some 33 years after Johann Strauss had his misadventure in the eastern United States, Franz Lehár produced what is almost universally accepted as his masterpiece, Die lustige Witwe, or The Merry Widow. You see, there is this bankrupt and totally hypothetical European principality known as Pontevedro. There was only one person in the country who had heaps of money, and that was old Mr. Glovery. He married an attractive young girl and promptly died, whereupon the girl, looking for a bit of excitement, moved to Paris. But even she can't help remembering her homeland and the legend of an attractive young heartbreaker named Velia. Listen to Elisabeth Schwarzkopf.

You're listening to Vienna and Beyond, and our program today is entitled A Long Way From Home. We're listening to some examples of how various composers dealt with the subject of spatial separation. Now, there are times when composers are far away from home, and if we look into the history of music, we'd be hard put to it to come up with a better example than the group of people who are in this category, thanks to Catherine the Great. Catherine would recruit Italian composers to serve at her court for a period, and that court, by the way, was located in those days in St. Petersburg and not in Moscow. Amongst the recruits was Domenico Cimarosa, whose period far away from home lasted from 1787 to 1792. Cimarosa got increasingly fed up with things at St. Petersburg and left for home. But in his final days in Russia, he'd completed an opera, Il Matrimonio Segreto, or The Secret Marriage. Well, he returned to Naples via Vienna, and during his time in Vienna, Cimarosa produced his opera, which was an instant success. Here's the sparkling overture, played by the English Chamber Orchestra under Daniel Barenboim.

In his life, Oscar Strauss, spelt with one S at the end and not two, and hence no relation to the Strauss dynasty, travelled a long way from home. Home was the Unterer Augartenstrasse in the Leopoldstadt district of Vienna. Strauss studied with Max Bruch in Berlin, worked in Hamburg, where he became a close friend of Gustav Mahler, and during World War II, being Jewish, had to flee to the United States. So Strauss would have had a lot of empathy with the male lead in his operetta Ein Walzer Traum, or A Waltz Dream. Lieutenant Nicky, a Viennese, finds himself caught up in an arranged marriage to Helena, the Princess of Flossenturm, another of those fictional European principalities which operetta librettists are so good at inventing. Fictional or not, Flossenturm ain't Vienna, which, as far as Nicky is concerned, is the centre of the universe. So it's no surprise to have Nicky and his Viennese mate Monchi enjoying getting together in the garden and singing of the only place they call home. Nikolai Gede is Nicky and Willy Brockmeyer, Monchi.

and Nikolai Geda and Willy Brockmeyer brought to an end this edition of Vienna and Beyond with Die Draußen im duftenden Garten, or Outside in the Fragrant Garden, from Ein Walzertraum by Oscar Strauss.

0: The Polonaise from Scènes de Ballet, Opus 52 by Glazunov, the Moscow Symphony Orchestra, Alexander Simonov conducting. 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
1: BBC News with Moira Alderson. The US Justice Department has unveiled criminal charges against the former Cuban president Raúl Castro. The accusations against the 94-year-old communist leader include conspiracy and four counts of murder. They stem from an incident 30 years ago in which Cuban Air Force jets shot down two planes flown by Miami-based Cuban exiles. Todd Blanche is the acting US Attorney General.
2: For the first time in nearly 70 years, senior leadership of the Cuban regime has been charged in this country, in the United States of America, for acts of violence resulting in the deaths of American citizens. Nations and their leaders cannot be permitted to target Americans, kill them, and not face accountability.
1: Cuba argues the planes were shot down in an act of legitimate self-defense. From Washington, here's Bernd de Boosman.
3: The long-expected charges against the nearly 95-year-old Raúl Castro form part of a wider pressure campaign by the Trump administration, which has threatened sanctions on countries supplying Cuba with fuel as it grapples with the most significant fuel and power outages in decades. The White House vowed that the U.S. would not tolerate a rogue state near American shores, but President Trump later told reporters he did not think escalation would be necessary. Cuba's president has described the charges as politically motivated and intended to justify U.S. military aggression.
1: There's been international condemnation of Israel's far-right national security minister, Itamar Ben-Gvir, after he released a video in which he taunts detained activists from a Gaza aid flotilla. The BBC's Amir Nader in Jerusalem describes what the video shows.
4: Well, it's just a video of 38 seconds, but 38 quite shocking seconds. You see row upon row of activists who were seized from this flotilla, bound, zip-tied, in a prostrate position, their heads down so they can't see, a number of them with their T-shirts over their head. Through them, you see Minister Ben-Gvir walking through, beaming, taunting them, waving a flag. In one moment, he says, "Welcome to Israel. We are the musters here."
1: Canada, the Netherlands and France all summoned their respective Israeli ambassadors. The US ambassador to Israel said Mr. Ben-Gvir had betrayed the dignity of his nation. Even the Israeli prime minister condemned the minister's conduct. The body created by Iran to oversee the Strait of Hormuz has announced the creation of a controlled maritime zone to regulate traffic. Transit of the waterway will require coordination with and authorization from the authority in contravention of the law of the sea. The announcement comes as more ships have been allowed by Iran to pass through the waterway, 26 in the past day. World News from the BBC. The World Health Organization says emergency supplies have reached a hospital in Bunia in eastern Congo, where authorities are battling an Ebola outbreak. The shipment includes sample transport kits, infection control packs, and protective gear for health workers. More than 130 people have died in the outbreak. Britain's Ministry of Defence has revealed that a Royal Air Force plane was repeatedly intercepted by two Russian jets over the Black Sea. It said that last month an unarmed surveillance aircraft was targeted by the two fighter jets as it carried out a routine mission. Here's our security correspondent, Frank Gardner.
5: Dangerous and unacceptable is how the MOD has described what happened over the Black Sea last month. Revealing the details today, it said two Russian fighter jets, an Su-35 and Su-27, repeatedly intercepted an unarmed RAF surveillance aircraft as it carried out a routine mission, monitoring NATO's eastern flank. One of the Russian aircraft flew so close it triggered emergency systems on board, including disabling the autopilot. The other aircraft made six passes in front of the British plane, coming as close as 6 metres from its nose cone. Britain has issued a formal protest to the Russian embassy.
1: Two police officers who helped defend the US Capitol building during the January the 6th riot have launched a lawsuit to prevent those involved receiving payouts from a new fund unveiled by the Trump administration. The Justice Department this week announced almost $1.8 billion to recompense those deemed to have been victims of politically motivated persecutions. But the lawsuit says it's an illegal slush fund. Football, and the English club Aston Villa have won the Europa League, beating Freiburg of Germany 3-0. It's their first European success in more than 40 years.

0: times before as manager of Spanish clubs Seville and Villarreal. That's the latest. BBC News.
1: More news at 8 o'clock. 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Verdi's Divas, accompanied by orchestra and chorus, is on this coming Saturday, 23rd of May at 7 p.m. Book now for 4MBS ticketing at 4mbs.com.au or phone 3847 1717 weekdays for customer assistance if required. And the forecast for this Thursday morning should be a lovely day. 24 degrees in Brisbane, 24 Ipswich, 23 for Logan, Bayside Suburbs, Gold Coast and the Sunshine Coast, with the winds from the southwest 15 up to 20 k's. As we look ahead, Friday, a partly cloudy day, 15 to 23, partly cloudy also for Saturday and Sunday, 16 to 25 each of those 2 days. 7 minutes after 7 o'clock. As we say good morning to all listeners, especially those joining us through our digital service, MBS Lite.

Organ music from the late Baroque period, the music of Baldassare Galuppi. He lived from 1706 to 1785. That was his sonata for two organs, the organist being Luigi Calleghian and Bianca Pecic. 13 minutes after 7 o'clock, as we head to operetta and The Merry Widow.

0: Balserin from the first act of The Merry Widow by Franz Lehár, one of his very underrated waltzes. We heard Rudolf Christ, the tenor, with other soloists from the Vienna Waltzpoppe, all held together by Franz Bauer Teufel. 18 minutes after 7 o'clock.
1: Corda Spiritus, conducted and compared by Chen Yang, present the annual Howard Ainsworth Memorial Concert in May.
0: Well, that one's already happened, so we can't tell you much more about that. But what we can tell you about is a wonderful organisation that's been a major supporter for MBS for many years.
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0: A Brisbane vocal and instrumental ensemble, Lucem Vitae, perform an English version of the deeply personal reflection on the Passion of Christ as part of the 4MBS Festival of Classics. 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of St. Paul's Presbyterian Church, St. Paul's Terrace, Spring Hill, Saturday 30th of May at 2 p.m. Bookings are exclusive to 4MBS ticketing, 4mbs.com.au, or phone 3847 1717, 9 to 5 weekdays for 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

probably inappropriate for 23 minutes after 7 on a Thursday morning, but that was The Drinking Song from the In Windsor Forest Suite by Ralph Vaughan Williams. Bournemouth Symphony Chorus with the Bournemouth Sinfonietta, Dawn Del Mar conducting. 23 after 7 o'clock.

A very gentle piece of music there by Jules Massenet, Invocation from Le Henrigier. And prior to that, we heard Dance of the Gypsy from Henry VIII by Camille Saint-Saëns. Do take us up to the reading of the music diary. We take music now from Charles Gounod.

A very Greek dance, a very gentle Greek dance, in fact, from Sharguno. That's from a tribute of Zamora with the London Symphony Orchestra, Richard Bonin conducting. Just passing 7:30 as we open our music diary for this Thursday, the 21st of May. Scarlett Smith, soprano, Bradley Nolan, piano, and Christian Pagitian, piano, will perform works by Chopin, Debussy, and others at St. Mary's Church, Kangaroo Point, tomorrow evening at 6. Details on 0411 583 920. 0411 583 920. The Enharmony Chamber Ensemble will perform arrangements of excerpts from operas by Mozart, Rossini and others in the 4MBS Performance Studio, Cooperoo, tomorrow evening at 7. 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The Brisbane Chamber Choir with the Lumens Chamber Choir and guest soloists will perform Elijah by Mendelssohn at the Queensland Conservatorium South Bank on Saturday afternoon at 2. Bookings on 136 246. 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From the Gold Coast to the Rheingold, with tenor Bradley Daly and pianist Sharka Bedinska, will include excerpts from Die Walküre and Siegfried by Wagner and other works at St. Mary's Church, Kangaroo Point at 3. 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Verdi's Divas, with springboard opera soloists, vocal manoeuvres and members of the Brisbane Philharmonic Orchestra, will include excerpts from Verdi's operas at the Grand on Anne in the Masonic Memorial Centre in the city at 7 p.m. You can book through 4MBS ticketing, that's 4mbs.com.au, or again that phone number 3847 1717. And the same website and telephone number applies to Opera Is Born with Sally-Ann Russell, mezzo-soprano, Tobias Mertz, countertenor, and the Queensland Baroque Orchestra. They'll be performing Dido's Lament from Dido and Aeneas by Purcell, Lascia Ciopiango from Rinaldo by Handel, and works by Monteverdi, Vivaldi, Caccini and others. That's in the City Tabernacle Church, Spring Hill, Sunday afternoon at 3. And details of events mentioned in the music diary, as well as events further ahead, can be found on our website, 4mbs.com.au, where you can book online for selected performances, which might include the three-event piano marathon at the UQ School of Music St. Lucia on the 30th of this month, and Bach's St. John's Passion with Lucem Vitae at St. Paul's Church, Spring Hill, also on the 30th. Coming up to 26 minutes to 8 o'clock.

Yes, of Haydn's music, that's the overture to Le Pescatrici. The performance was by the Haydn Sinfonia of Vienna and Manfred Huss conducting. Just on 23 minutes to 8 o'clock.

0: Tenor Josef Kaleja. We're singing Madame Butterfly, or from Madame Butterfly, by Puccini, Addio Ferito Assi. The Giuseppe Verdi Symphony Orchestra of Milan under Riccardo Chailly. It's 21 minutes to 8 o'clock.
1: The enigmatic French pianist Lucas Debargue makes his Australian debut in Brisbane for one night only on Thursday, May the 28th. With an all-French programme from Ravel's intoxicating Gaspard de la Nuit to Debargue's own variations on Gershwin's Summertime. Composer, improviser, provocateur, Debargue is a true original whose CV boasts a sold-out performance at Carnegie Hall, variously described as daring, seductive, and entirely outside the usual mould. He is truly a performer of fierce integrity and communicative power. One night only, Thursday, May the 28th, at the main auditorium, Brisbane City Hall. 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

Andre Watts was the pianist with the Allegretto movement from Grand Etudes of Paganini. The etudes were composed or transcribed by Franz Liszt. Just on 16 minutes to 8 o'clock.

Johan Halvorsen's music, Entry March of the Boyars, with the Cincinnati Pops Orchestra, Erich Kunzel conducting. 12 minutes to 8 o'clock. Two of the best now from Kenneth McKellar.

0: The wonderful voice of Kenneth McKellar with the two favourites from Scotland, the Wust Tramping Song, Come Along, followed by the Lewis Bridal Song. It's now 8 minutes to 8 o'clock.
1: This May, join Camerata for an evening of music that reshaped history. 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Revolution Remixed will be performed in the QPAC Concert Hall on Friday the 29th of May and at the Empire Theatre Toowoomba on Saturday the 30th of May. 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

0: Music by Paul Linke, the German composer, early 20th century composer. That was a potpourri of his music, performed by Salon Orchestra Schwannen under Georg Hubner. It's 8 o'clock, time for BBC World News, sponsored by Burrell's in Stockbroking and Wealth Management. 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
1: BBC News with David Harper. The US Justice Department has unveiled criminal charges against the former Cuban president, Raul Castro. The accusations against the 94-year-old communist leader include conspiracy and four counts of murder. They stem from an incident 30 years ago in which Cuban Air Force jets shot down two planes flown by Miami-based Cuban exiles. Todd Blanch is the acting US Attorney General.
2: Raul Castro and five co-defendants participated in a conspiracy that ended with Cuban military aircraft firing missiles at those civilian planes and killing four Americans. Those are the allegations returned by a federal grand jury. My message today is clear. The United States and President Trump does not and will not forget its citizens.
1: The body created by Iran to oversee the Strait of Hormuz has announced the formation of a controlled maritime zone to regulate traffic. Transit of the waterway will require permission from the Iranian authority, though this would contravene international law. Sanjay Dasgupta reports.
3: Iran's newly created Persian Gulf Strait Authority said there would be what it called a controlled maritime zone around the Strait of Hormuz. It says the initiative is to ensure security, but it's a breach of the UN Convention on the Law of the Sea. That is meant to ensure free passage of all traffic through international waters. But Tehran is keen to try to turn its de facto control of the strait, its chief weapon in the standoff with the United States, into something more permanent. The announcement came as 26 ships were allowed through the waterway.
1: There's been international condemnation of Israel's far-right National Security Minister Itamar Ben-Gvir after he released a video in which he taunts detained activists from a Gaza aid flotilla. Canada, the Netherlands and France all summoned their respective Israeli ambassadors. The British Foreign Secretary Yvette Cooper also condemned the video, which shows Itamar Ben-Gvir waving a large Israeli flag and shouting at the bound activists in a detention centre.
4: I mean, we see these totally disgraceful scenes in this video shared by Israeli Cabinet Minister Ben-Gvir, which shows a total disrespect and violation of basic standards of human dignity in the way that people were being treated.
1: Even the Israeli Prime Minister Benjamin Netanyahu said the minister's conduct was not in line with Israeli values, though he said the activists would be deported as soon as possible. The UN General Assembly has adopted a resolution reinforcing states' obligations to combat climate change. The policy had been watered down under pressure from oil producers and the big greenhouse gas emitters. The resolution was led by the Pacific Island nation of Vanuatu, seeking to reinforce an advisory opinion from the International Court of Justice that states have legal obligations to cut their greenhouse gas emissions. This is the latest world news from the BBC. Thousands of health workers in Argentina have taken to the streets to demand greater public health funding. They say budget cuts implemented by President Javier Milei have severely impacted the sector, causing a deterioration in resources and salaries. It's the latest in a series of protests against Mr. Milei's austerity drive aimed at reducing Argentina's budget deficit. Last week, tens of thousands marched to urge the government to increase the university budget. More than 3,000 people have been arrested in a global crackdown on scamming centres, with police seizing hundreds of millions of dollars. Operation Frontier Plus 3 has been conducted since March in 14 countries and territories, including Macau, Brunei and Canada. Gigi An has more detail.
5: The operation targeted criminal networks behind online shopping scams, fake job offers and telephone fraud. Investigators say the groups used cryptocurrency platforms to move and store stolen money, making it harder for authorities to trace the funds. Hong Kong recorded the highest number of cases linked to the crackdown, with suspects ranging in age from just 13 to 83. Officials say the operation highlights the growing global reach and sophistication of organised fraud networks.
1: Football and the English club Aston Villa have won the Europa League, beating Freiburg of Germany 3-0. It's their first European success in more than 40 years. The victory maintains the Villa manager Unai Emery's dominance of the competition. He's won four times as a manager of Spanish clubs Seville and Villarreal. Villa's goals came from their Belgian midfielder Yuri Tielemans and the Argentine winger Emiliano Buendia and Morgan Rogers of England. Meanwhile, Arsenal fans in Botswana have been left disappointed after a viral notice claiming President Duma Boko had declared a public holiday turned out to be fake. The notice, which appeared to carry the country's coat of arms and a presidential stamp, said the holiday was to celebrate Arsenal's first Premier League title in over 20 years. BBC News.
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7: Now, little lady, if you step up to the parapet, I'll give you a lesson in marksmanship.
8: You couldn't give me a lesson in long...

0: you can't.
1: Yes, I can.
0: No, you can't.
1: Yes, I can. Yes, I can.
0: Anything you can be, I can be greater. Sooner or later, I'm greater than you.
1: No, you're not.
0: Yes, I am.
1: No, you're not.
0: Yes, I am.
1: No, you're not.
0: Yes, I am. Yes, I am. I can shoot a partridge with a single cartridge.
1: I can get a sparrow with a bow and arrow.
0: I can live on bread and cheese.
1: And only on that?
0: Yeah.
1: So can a rat.
0: Any note you can reach, I can go.

0: 50 cents.
1: 40 cents.
0: 30 cents.
1: 20 cents.
0: No, you can't.
1: Yes, I can. Yes, I can.
0: Anything you can say, I can say softer.
1: I can say anything softer than you.
0: No, you can't.
1: Yes, I can.
0: No, you can't.
1: Yes, I can.
2: No, you can't.
1: Yes, I can. Yes, I can.
0: I can drink my liquor faster than a flicker.
1: I can do it quicker and get even sicker.
0: I can open any safe
1: without being caught.
0: Sure.
1: That's what I thought, you crook.
0: Any note you can hold, I can hold longer.

0: coat.
1: In your vest.
0: In my shoes.
1: In your hat.
0: No, you can't.
1: Yes, I can. Yes, I can.
0: Anything you can say, I can say faster.
1: I can say anything faster than you.
0: No, you can't.
1: Yes, I can.
0: No, you can't.
1: Yes, I can.
0: No, you can't.
1: Yes, I can.
0: No, you can't. No, you can't. Yes, I can.
1: Yes, I can.
0: I can jump a hurdle.
1: I can wear a girdle.
0: I can knit a sweater.
1: I can feel it better.
0: I can do most anything.
1: Can you bake a pie?
0: No.
1: Neither can I.
0: Any note you can sing, I can sing sweeter.